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0: 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And can you tell I'm excited about the weekend? There is so much going on in the area this weekend. I'm going to run some of that down right now in the weekend rundown.
1: It's time for the weekend rundown. Trying to find out what's going down. My favorite homegirl got the hookup. All I got to do is pull up. Is it free or do I pay? What's going on around my way?
0: Tonight, we kick things off at One Atlanta Lounge. It's a legendary Dream Team Takeover with DJ Phil X and DJ King Arthur. Doors are already open. The live broadcast kicks off at 10. Then for Saturday morning, we head out to Piedmont Park for AIDS Walk Atlanta. Then heading over to Sweet Auburn Fest for good music, some sweet bites, and lots of good company. If you're in the City Springs area, there's the Bluestone 5K. They call this the road race for people and pups, so bring your four-legged friend. There's a Taste of Ghana happening at the Peachtree Road Farmers Market Saturday morning. It's Family Canoe Day at the Chattahoochee Nature Center. Disney on Ice takes over the Gas South Arena. And there's a Coffee in Atlanta Beltline Walk for singles going on Saturday morning, too. If you're a bride-to-be, or just like the vibe of that, go to Agnes Scott College on Saturday for their Fall Luxury Bridal Expo. Chattahoochee Food Works has the 3rd annual Westside Fall Beer and Bourbon Fest Saturday afternoon. And Chico Bean is at City Winery. Saturday night, all lanes lead to the Mabel House Barnes Amphitheater for an evening of soul. This features Layla Hathaway, Robert Glasper, and Kenyon Dixon. You got Gary Owen at the Cobb Energy Performing Arts Center with his No Hard Feelings Tour. And Julius Williams is at St. James Live. Sunday morning, head out to Seven Stages Theater for the Atlanta Women's Film Festival. Have a little jazz brunch at C. Ellett's. Or head out to Oakland Cemetery for Sunday in the Park featuring Tunes from the Tombs. Erica Dawson's at the Perfect Note Atlanta on Sunday. And the Battery Atlanta has a farmer's market beginning at 1. Last but not least on this weekend rundown, if you're in the East Point area on Sunday, slide through City Hall from 1 to 7 p.m. for Elevated Rhythms, a free outdoor music experience. 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

Shout out to Sergeant Jason from the Gwinnett County Sheriff's Department. I met him at the Gas South Convention Center the other day, and he was so kind. We got to talk about New Edition and everything. So I just wanted to shout out a good officer doing a good job. Shouts out to you, Sergeant Jason. It's BZ Baby on Magic 107.5, 97.5, the real sound of Atlanta. Coming up at about 8:53 tonight, I'm going to take you on a little walk through history because I don't think we do that enough, and tell you how you can expose your entire family to tours that can bring the past to life. 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

Greetings, Miss Millie. I hope this letter finds you in good spirits. Enclosed is your settlement check. As a person who's been in your shoes, I know the money in this envelope never fulfilled the void of losing your child. Please know that you and your family will always be in my prayers. And while each day is hard, it will get better. Trust me. If you ever need me, I am only a phone call away. Sincerely, Andre Dennis, Attorney at Law.

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When I was raising my kids as a single mom, a lot of times I didn't have a lot of money. You know, I would want to do things with my kids that would leave them with memories and give us a little fun activity for the weekend. But sometimes, you know, it couldn't be nothing that cost a lot. So I remember one day I put the kids in the car and we drove from Columbia, South Carolina to Selma, Alabama. And we just did a walking tour of Black history. Just, you know, something that maybe they remember, but I definitely have photos of. And I can educate them along the way. So when I found this article about walkthrough Black history tours, I thought it was important to share with you. Now, there are some

right here in Atlanta, but there are also some if you want to take a trip to Oakland, California, Mobile, Alabama, Portland, Maine, Washington, D.C., Charleston, South Carolina is not too far from here, Austin, Texas, Harlem, New York. I mean, the list really goes on and on and on. I had the entire list of the Black History Walking Tours posted to MagicATL.com. If that's something you're interested in, it is a family-friendly thing. Most of the time, don't cost too much, and it's something you can do, especially now that fall's coming, you know? It's not too hot. Just head on out there and get your walk on with the kids and leave them with something that will last them a lifetime. Coming up next, I got A-Marie for you, some Jill Scott in the lineup, that men condition you called in for, and do you want to go on a trip with the fam? On us? Well, I'll tell you how we can hook you up with that coming up next, too. It's Magic.

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It supports mental health awareness and suicide prevention. It's okay to not be okay. 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Saturday, September 26th, Star Park Amphitheater in Forest Park. Jill Scott for you now, but at 9:20, I'll tell you how we're trying to send you and your family on a dream vacation. It's magic.

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0: 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H-Town's coming up for you. Miguel's in the lineup. And have you heard? We're going on a trip. Yep, couple weeks away from the big sale-off. I'll tell you all about it next, right here on Magic.
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0: 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It's a legendary Dream Team takeover. We do this every Friday night, so tonight's no different. Head on out there. Doors are already open. The live broadcast begins at 10 o'clock. You got DJ Phil X, DJ King Arthur waiting on you. They've got plenty of good food, good drinks, grown and sexy vibes. It's an overall good time and a perfect way to kick off your Friday. Now, for your weekend, if you're looking for things to get into and don't know where to start, go to Magic ATL on Instagram. I've got the weekend rundown posted there. So it's a video. You'll see my little round yellow face in the corner of the video. And then you just push play and it kind of walks you through all the fun activities that I found going on in the area this weekend. Then on Sunday morning, meet me back here. Jesus and Coffee with BZ begins every Sunday morning at 9 o'clock. It goes until 11 o'clock and it is just a refill. You know, all week we stress out, we take care of everybody, we show up at work, you're ripping and running, and you know, sometimes you just need a little woosah, a little pouring back into. That's what Sunday morning does. So meet me back here 9 to 11. You got a big city with the Jesus and Coffee mix at about, what, 10:35, 10:40? Yeah, it's overall good time. So we'll see you then. Have a great weekend, friend. Later.
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0: Let me see if y'all know this next one. 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

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We live 2000 Power Ferry Road. 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
5: 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And while each day is hard, it will get better. Trust me. 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Sincerely, Andre Dennis, Attorney at Law.
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Beyonce. 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From the front to the back, how the song go? 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

0: to celebrate. Noon until 7 p.m. This is Sweet Auburn, brought to you by FCE Entertainment and Urban One.
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0: thing up, back it up. 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King Arts in the building.
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Y'all ain't ready for this next one. 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

Wait a minute. Hold on, y'all. 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My name is King Arthur from Magic 107.5975. And right here, y'all, this is Sideman Baby, the late, great Sideman Baby's favorite song. Me and Sideman worked together for about 15 years long and strong each and every Friday and Saturday night. And when I would play this record right here, Side would take it back to the old school. So I want to do it the way Side used to do it, and I need y'all help. It goes like this. Somebody just wave your hands in the air. You wave around like you just don't care. You like the party like Side, like the party. Somebody say, oh yeah. Oh yeah. Now somebody, anybody, everybody in the building say, let me hear you scream now. Hit me like this.

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1: Why do I feel this way?

Greetings, Miss Millie. I hope this letter finds you in good spirits. Enclosed is your settlement check. As a person who's been in your shoes, I know the money in this envelope never fulfilled the void of losing your child. Please know that you and your family will always be in my prayers. And while each day is hard, it will get better. Trust me. If you ever need me, I am only a phone call away. Sincerely, Andre Dennis, Attorney at Law.

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We in here, the place that we call One Atlanta, 2000 Power Ferry Road. It's grown and sexy. We do it each and every Friday night. Don't settle for no cheap imitation. Once again, before we get out of here, shouts out to all my Leos in the building celebrating birthdays tonight, huh?

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1: 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Just a few cabins are left for the One Voyage Cruise 2026 hosted by Ricky Smiley. 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
3: 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I hope this letter finds you in good spirits. 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

Greetings, Miss Millie. I hope this letter finds you in good spirits. 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And while each day is hard, it will get better. Trust me. If you ever need me, I am only a phone call away. Sincerely, Andre Dennis, Attorney at Law.

0: Every time a mother dies, the loss doesn't stop with her, it ripples. A child's life without their mother, a partner carrying grief, a household alone, a grandmother, aunt, a sister, stepping in to fill a space that can never really be filled. A community that feels the absence for years. Maternal mortality isn't a Black issue or a women's issue. It's a human issue, one we all have a stake in solving because the family left behind is all of ours. Dr. Shalon's Maternal Action Project.
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1: The thing I'm focusing on now is trusting in God's timing. That's the most difficult lesson I've had to learn about my walk. 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His timing ain't ever been my timing. 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

0: 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Every day, we talk about the craziest. 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
1: Megan Good is showering her husband, Jonathan Majors, with plenty of birthday love. She shared a photo dump celebrating their special day alongside a heartfelt message calling him her best friend, King. She also referred to him as her Martin, referencing when he compared her to Coretta Scott King while they were dating, saying that she held him down like Coretta.
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3: 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I love that Megan Good feels with her man. But the reference for the Coretta and the Martin.
1: Coretta Martin is a stretch.
3: I thought she was talking about Martin Lawrence. I was like, come on.
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3: 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And while each day is hard, it will get better. 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If you ever need me, I am only a phone call away. Sincerely, Andre Dennis, Attorney at Law.
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2: Greetings, Miss Smith. I hope this letter finds you in good spirits. Enclosed is your settlement check. As a person who's been in your shoes, I know the money in this envelope will never fulfill the void of losing your child. Please know that you and your family will always be in my prayers. And while each day is hard, it will get better. Trust me. If you ever need me, I am only a phone call away. Sincerely, Andre Dennis, Attorney at Law.
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0: Greetings, Miss Millie. I hope this letter finds you in good spirits. Enclosed is your settlement check. As a person who's been in your shoes, I know the money in this envelope never fulfilled the void of losing your child. Please know that you and your family will always be in my prayers. And while each day is hard, it will get better. Trust me. If you ever need me, I am only a phone call away. Sincerely, Andre Dennis, Attorney at Law.
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0: 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Sincerely, Andre Dennis, Attorney at Law.
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0: Greetings, Miss Smith. I hope this letter finds you in good spirits. Enclosed is your settlement check. 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
7: In five,

0: Every time a mother dies, the loss doesn't stop with her, it ripples. A child's life without their mother, a partner carrying grief, a household alone, a grandmother, aunt, a sister, stepping in to fill a space that could never really be filled. 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Maternal mortality isn't a Black issue or a women's issue. It's a human issue, one we all have a stake in solving because the family left behind is all of ours. Dr. Shalon's Maternal Action Project.
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6: Hey, y'all, what up? 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I want to drop you an invite.

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1: But I understand why. 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I know this is something I gotta do, but that don't mean I want to. 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

0: performances from Dougie Fresh, Teddy Riley, D.L. 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
1: The thing I'm focusing on now is trusting in God's timing. That's the most difficult lesson I've had to learn about my walk. Trusting in God's timing. Because I got news for you, man. His timing ain't ever been my timing. 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
1: Megan Good is showering her husband, Jonathan Majors, with plenty of birthday love. She shared a photo dump celebrating their special day alongside a heartfelt message calling him her best friend, King. She also referred to him as her Martin, referencing when he compared her to Coretta Scott King while they were dating, saying that she held him down like Coretta.
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3: 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I love that Megan Good feels with her man. But the reference for the Coretta and the Martin.
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3: 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Good morning, everybody. You are now tuned in to the Steve Harvey Saturday Show. Oh, man, more of me, more of my crew. Oh, we all over you, baby. Let's get it jumping this Saturday morning, y'all.

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1: Ladies and gentlemen, boys and girls, truck drivers, skydivers, anybody ever bungee jumped, snowboarders, cliff diving in Acapulco, huh? How about if anybody that has ever got in a submarine and went to see what was down there? I'm talking to everybody. I'm talking to anybody that's emotionally imbalanced. And I don't mean in the technical way. I mean somebody recently told you, you know what, you crazy. I'm talking to you. I'm saying good morning. Maybe you ain't crazy. Maybe you just different. Keep on doing you and being you, because that's who we are on the Steve Harvey Morning. Simply who we are. Shirley Strawberry, Carla Farrell, Mississippi Monica, Junior, the comeback kid, and the legend that is Nephew Tommy. Junior, home of the Super Bowl bound Titans. That is dream. That is, well, Junior, what's on your mind today, man?
2: Let me ask you this, do you remember the first person that told you, that looked you in the eye and said, you crazy? And you saw that look and you responded, no, I'm not. How did you feel and who was it?
1: Miss Patterson told me I was crazy in the sixth grade.
0: Your teacher?
1: My French teacher, Miss Patterson. She was the first person told me I was crazy. Mr. Shelton, Bob Shelton, my chemistry teacher in high school, told me I was crazy. My mother never called me crazy. But she kept saying something wrong with you. She used to take me to prayer every Friday to have me pray for. Something wrong with this boy.
3: Something ain't right.
0: See you all the time.
1: Whatever ever come to his head, he just say it. I don't know what's wrong with him. So I've kind of heard it all my life. And I knew there was nothing wrong with me. I just knew something was wrong with everybody else that was saying that.
2: Okay, so, well, I got a follow-up question.
1: Uh-huh.
2: What makes you in your mind just say what's in there and it come out? What makes you do that?
1: I don't know, man. I can't stop it. You know, I can't, man, because it's like, you know, what's crazy about it, Junior, is God gave me this gift. I'm extremely quick-witted.
0: Yeah. Mm-hmm.
1: And yeah. All it is sometimes the filter's on and sometimes it's off. Like, let me tell you if I'm hungry, that probably ain't your best time to talk to me. Cause the filter's off, cause I'm focused on where I'm gonna go get something to eat.
0: Okay.
1: If I'm sleepy, when I'm finna shut it down, the first thing I shut down is the filter. So it's gone. Now, this ain't, you wanna get it in the face? Talk to me when I'm sleepy. If I'm talking to a lot of people about a serious subject, and then you come out of left field from nowhere, you finna get it. And then when I'm on the radio, sometimes, man, I just be sitting up here, man, and just stuff just pop out.
0: Firing off. Okay. Just firing off.
2: Yeah.
0: All right, guys. We will run that prank back with the nephew right after this.
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0: 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Ooh.
1: Yes, and the P wanna get with me, cool, uh-huh. But I'm wicked G. Yeah. Hit skins, but ever quickly. Right. I hit the skins for the hell of it, just for the yell I get.
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1: It is time now to run that prank back. Nephew isn't here. We talked about that. Steve?
2: Yeah, you know, here comes the part where, you know, I set you up for how stupid I am. And I tell you, you know, how I specialize in being stupid. And,
1: right.
2: You know, and then I'm finna call somebody and y'all gonna see the brilliance of my stupidity. And like, the name of this prank is, we having a wedding and a funeral at the same time.
3: Hello, this is Ryan.
4: Hi, I'm trying to, Ryan, how you doing?
3: Hey, I'm good. Who am I speaking to?
4: This is Josh. Josh over at the, I'm one of the officials at the church where you guys are getting married tomorrow.
3: Yeah. How you doing, man? I want to thank y'all for that too, man. We appreciate it.
4: Good. Well, we definitely hope to make you a member here sooner or later since you guys are getting married, you know?
3: Hey, man, you know, I'm trying to get this work schedule changed up. You know what I'm saying? They got me working on Sundays now, man. So, soon as I tweak that and move that around a little bit, I'll be there.
4: Okay. Listen, we have a bit of a situation that's come up. We have some problems and miscommunication, and it's definitely been on our side. They had your name, Ryan, down here with your phone number, as well as your soon-to-be wife, Sonya. They had her name here, but we didn't want to call her with this. We wanted to just reach out and talk to you and see if it just make you aware of what was going on, okay?
3: Well, what's going on, man?
4: There's been a mix-up on scheduling. I don't know if you know, Sister Ola May, she passed away a week ago. And you're not a member of the church, so you wouldn't know her, but she's one of the oldest members here at the church. Sister Ola May passed away. And what's going on is you all's wedding is tomorrow at 12 o'clock.
3: Right.
4: But the actual funeral is at 3 o'clock here at the church.
3: What's your name again, brother? What?
4: Josh.
3: Okay, look here, brother Josh. We already got this thing in motion, man. We didn't send out damn near 200 invitations, man. I mean, God bless Sister Ola May.
4: And I understand that, but I mean, you know, there's no way we could have moved it around. Now, the biggest problem, the funeral home is bringing the casket first thing in the morning. So what I wanted to make you aware of, and I didn't want you to tell your wife this, but the actual casket will be in the sanctuary, but we will have it covered.
3: Hold up, man. Are you serious? Now, look here, man, y'all need to move this round. I don't know what y'all gonna do. If y'all have a fellowship hall in the back or something like that, we got to move.
4: Ryan, the only place we can actually put the casket in, if we didn't put it there, is in the actual room that your soon-to-be wife would be changing in. That's the only place.
3: Man, you got your mind. My wife ain't fixing to change in no room with no dead body. Are you kidding me?
4: And you know what? I understood that. That's the first thing I thought of. And that's what I said. Let's just put the casket where it goes for the funeral. And we're going to cover it up. And see, basically, you actually getting...
3: Wow. I can't even believe you called me with this, man. Look here, and excuse my French, man. Yeah, I know I need to get back in the church. I really do. But right now, Doug, this ain't going down like this, man. Now, we already paid the money. And first of all, I don't even feel like she even had to pay, you know, to hold no wedding over at her church where she pay tithes at. That's the first thing. You know, I ain't like that from the jump, but I went ahead and went with it because she want her pastor to marry us. And now you got the nerve to tell me that y'all rearranged that a funeral going to happen the same day as my wedding and my wife got to get dressed in the room with a dead body?
4: Well, no, we're not going to put her in that room. I'm putting that body first thing in the morning. I'm going to put that body right there in front of the pulpit, and we're going to cover it. Now, what you're getting out of this, you get more flowers because there's going to be flowers from the funeral. So I'm thinking that's probably going to be a little bit of a perk for you. I just wanted you to be aware that there's probably going to be more people than you think because some of the people that's going to be at your wedding is really for the funeral.
3: Hey, hold up, man. Are you serious right now, man? Look here, Doc. I done paid for this wedding that happened at this church, man, okay? And no disrespect to the lady that has passed. God bless her family. I ain't playing. But you not putting no dead body having no funeral at my wedding, man. That's crazy.
5: She's a member of the church too, sir.
3: I don't give a about her being no member of the church, man. I done paid for this wedding, and it's gonna happen tomorrow, man. You not fixing to put no dead body at my wedding. You out your mind?
5: Mr. Ryan, I mean no disrespect, but the woman has passed. She is not gonna get up. So, I mean, what is the problem?
3: The problem is your called me with this man the day before my wedding, and we didn't schedule this 6 months ago. I had to spend $25,000-$30,000 on this wedding, okay? And are you gonna tell me that we got to share our wedding with a funeral? What the hell is wrong with you, man?
5: Do you want to have your wedding at this church?
3: I paid for the. I'm having the wedding. Okay, I tell you what, let that body be up in the morning. I'm rolling the right out the street. Y'all just sit out there in the front and throw flowers while throwing rice. But we're going to have a wedding inside the sanctuary tomorrow. I promise you that.
5: Sir, I cannot assure you that it won't be. I have no other place to put the body.
3: Okay, well, I'll bet you I'll find somewhere to put it. If I get that tomorrow, there's a body in there. There's going to be a couple of bodies in there. And I ain't. You got two choices to move that funeral or to reimburse me back this $30,000 out of my already spent. Those are the only two choices I want to hear about. Meet me at the front door tonight with a $30,000 cashier check, or we say to have this wedding up in there tomorrow morning. You heard me? I ain't playing at all. No jokes. What the is wrong with y'all, man? You can do something else, man.
5: Listen, hey, I understand that.
3: I don't want to hear no more from you, man. All I'm saying is it's going to be a wedding at this church tomorrow without the dead body. That's all I'm saying. Push the to
5: Ryan,
3: the bank, man.
5: Ryan, there's one more bit of an issue that I need to tell you also.
3: What the can be worse than a dead body? What issue can be worse than a dead body at my wedding, man?
5: The issue, sir, that is worse than a dead body is, this is Nephew Tommy from the Steve Harvey Morning Show. Your best man, Jeff, got me to prank phone call you.
3: Hey, what, you know what, man? The best man about to get the best whooping he can possibly get, man. I ain't playing these then got me the day before. This is get the best beat down possible, man. I'm telling you.
5: Hey, one more question. What's the baddest radio show in the land, Ryan?
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0: 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It is time to ask the CLO, our Chief Love Officer, Steve Harvey. This is from Mac in Killeen. Mac writes, I'm getting married in December and will have to live full time with my wife. I have never used the bathroom around her and she hasn't used it around me, all because she thinks it's gross. How do I ease her into that normal part of being married?
1: No. Let me explain something to you. The reason he done wrote in to us about this bathroom issue, because he knows.
0: He knows
1: even
0: what?
1: With the door shut.
0: What are you saying? Yeah.
1: He know. What's his name, Shirley?
0: His name is Mac. He's out of Killeen.
1: Mac? Yeah. Mac, that's an old name. Mac.
0: Mm-hmm. Mm-hmm. Yeah.
1: Mac know, even with the door shut, the seepage.
0: Wow.
1: The stuff that crawls under the door. Through the keyhole on the door lock. Once that get out in the hallway, he ain't gonna be able to explain this here.
0: So, how's he gonna do it?
1: The best thing Mac to do is he's got to do anti-pollutant tactics. What Mac gonna have to do is he gonna have to have two garbage cans. He gonna have to have garbage cans in the bathroom when he go there. Just every time you go to the toilet, you know you finna sit down on it. Just reach out to bring two garbage cans in there.
0: That doesn't go with the decor though.
1: No. Well, he gonna take them out. But he gotta start fires in both of them garbage cans.
2: God.
1: Only way to kill that stench if you gotta have burn off.
0: This is too much.
1: You gotta
3: Maybe
1: have
3: a shouldn't go get to married.
1: Oxygen eating fire got to be in that bathroom fully ablaze in them cans.
0: The wedding is off. He's got to do all of that.
1: Mac.
0: Yeah. All
1: Mac,
0: right.
1: Mac got stuff in him, man. He can't explain.
0: Yeah. Mac. Moving on to Carmella in Dearborn. Carmella writes, I told my boyfriend that I was considering getting braces. He said to go for it, and he said a nice set of teeth would make me look a lot better. His response hurt, even though he said he was just being supportive. Was it supportive or was it mean? Which one?
1: Well, I don't think it was either one of them. I just think it was just honesty.
0: You just need those teeth.
1: See, that's the reason. That is the number one reason.
0: Here
1: we lie. We lie. Then when he take the time to tell the truth, now we got a letter writing in to the radio station.
2: What her mouth look like, though?
1: Oh, man, it look like
0: she
1: cute, but have you seen the mascot for Bucky's?
2: Yeah.
3: The beaver.
0: Because he said it would make her look a lot better. Go for it. That's what he said.
1: So that means two things didn't happen.
0: What?
1: Number one, you are outstanding in the bed.
0: Because he put up with the teeth, with the raggedy mouth.
1: About your raggedy mouth.
2: She's fine.
1: But now that you want to get some braces.
0: Yeah, he said it. A nice set of teeth would make her look a whole lot better. That's what he said.
2: Well, I'm so glad you said something. Yeah.
3: Oh, just put sauce on it, Tom.
0: I thought you'd never ask.
2: I thought you wasn't going to ever bring this up.
1: Boy, because you good as long as you don't say nothing.
0: Moving on to Perry in New Brunswick. Perry writes, our 4-year-old grandson snuck into our bedroom at the same point during the night. And, at some point during the night, I should say, during the night, and fell asleep on a chair in our room. He saw one of his granddad's greatest performances that night. And we didn't know he was there until he started crying. How do we explain to him what we saw, what he saw?
2: Oh, Paw, putting it down, baby.
0: Do we have to tell his parents?

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1: And the boy come in the room. Now, Coach, now we don't see him come in the room, and he just sat in the chair. He was quiet somewhere in the night. And then me and Ruby Jean was in here just being in a situation, you know, kind of like like an entanglement or something. And then all of a sudden, and I was in there, and Lord have mercy, one of my, I'm just going to be honest with you. I don't know where I came from that night, but I was outstanding. And all of a sudden he started crying, and I went, he saw the whole thing. Well, Daddy, what you mean he saw the whole thing? He saw what? He saw me and Ruby Jean.
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1: Well, Steve, you're in the news again. You know how you trend. You and your daughter Brandy's recent episode of Vault Empowers interview, where you talked about your career and your personal sacrifices. You talked about the mistakes you've made. You've talked about your faith, your legacy. Take a listen where you talk about you weren't ready to be a husband at such a young age.
2: I made some bad decisions with relationships. You know, I did it wrong. I just did it wrong. The church convinced me to get married the first time. It is better to marry than to burn. But that ain't why you should get married.
3: Yeah.
2: You know?
3: Yeah.
2: And I was young, 24 years old, and it was crazy, man. I shouldn't have been nobody's husband. But I was, and I threw myself into this thing. But that's because I was listening to all these outside forces. And then when I messed that up, and I take full responsibility for it, you know, when I messed that up, I could see the lives that was affected. You, your sister, your brother, you know, everybody's lives that was affected by it. But I didn't know at the time how to navigate it. I didn't know how to deal with
3: it. Yeah.
1: Wow, Steve. Talk about keeping it 100.
4: That's wide open there, brother.
1: Transparent. Yeah.
5: I didn't, man. I was operating off of, I had children at 25. I was operating and twins. Mm-hmm. And out of work and crazy. And I was trying to figure it all out. I hadn't figured out me.
1: Yeah.
5: That was one of the big forces behind the book, Act Like a Lady, Think Like a Man, that I wrote for Brandy. Because Brandy had brought this boy to the house and he was just about la-di-da. And so when I told her about it, she said, Dad, how do you know? I said, because I've been a man. And there's a chapter that I talked about. If a man doesn't have himself together to who he is, what he does, and how much he gonna make, he ain't gonna be a good match for you. Because my whole thing was consumed with trying to get that part of my life together. And now I got all of this other stuff, and I ain't had the tools for it, man. And I hurt a lot of people, you know.
1: And I could really feel that, Steve. I could feel what you were saying. How did you feel saying that to your daughter? Because you were talking about her mom when you were,
5: time. It was tough, man, because, you know, my daughter's at this age where they're very mature now. They got themselves very together. We don't beat each other up about the past like we used to, you know? And that was a good thing. That's helped us move forward and grow. But to be able, the funny thing was I was talking to my daughter. I wasn't even interviewing at that point. I was just talking to my oldest child, trying to give them some clarity about where I was at that time and admitting where I was at that time. Cause you know, man, it's hard, man, when people don't understand where you come from. But Brandy said somewhere in the interview, I get it, Dad. I look back at myself at 27 and man, the decisions I was making, you know, and it was a tough place to be in, but it was good to admit to them, you know, and honestly, man, that's how I was feeling at the time, that I really didn't, I just didn't know the waste that I was going to lay with that decision to leave and go be a comedian.
4: Sometimes I feel like I'm still trying to overcome mistakes I made. After being a parent for the first time, I'm still trying to fix it.
5: Bro, all of us, the only perfect parent on this show is Carla. Rest of us is.
0: Huh.
5: Carla, you done got it wrong.
0: Oh, yeah, I got it wrong. And I think for me, I didn't have my mother here to teach me. I didn't have any parents. So when you lose your mother and your father, even though my father wasn't a big part of my life, I still felt like an orphan.
4: A little bit more compass, man.
0: Yeah, and I didn't know what I was doing. So I would break down all the time. about raising my daughter. So.
1: And- Yeah.
0: Yeah.
1: I was just the opposite because I did have my mom, Carla, and she helped me tremendously, praise the Lord. But I was stuck with that guilt. You know, I had that guilt, that mom guilt. Woo.
5: And you get stuck with the blame.
1: Yeah.
5: Because your kids, man, you ain't here. You ain't this man.
1: Oh, yeah. Wow. Well, Steve, great interview.
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1: Shirley, you don't do noises as good.
2: Gulp.
1: They're not good. They're just good to you. Stop it. He's doing
3: You're
1: noises.
3: The angriest comedian ever.
1: I don't need no help. I don't need
3: this
1: no
3: is
1: help
3: for me,
1: with my
3: then.
1: Damn
3: it's
1: jokes.
3: Just to let it be for me.
1: Let me write my joke. You want to add sound effects? Just go on, do it. Tommy?
4: Yeah, dog.
1: Tommy, do you want any sound effects with your joke for Shirley?
3: Well, yeah. If they're animals, I'm doing
1: what.
3: Sound effects.
1: Okay. Junior, say an animal.
3: She went to whatever.
1: Yeah, you and Junior work good. Go ahead, Junior.
2: Coyote.
1: There you go, Junior. See, from now on, you work with Junior. That's it.
3: Me and Tommy.
1: No. Me and Tommy.
3: Animals,
1: gave you to Junior.
3: I'm doing
1: one more. One
3: sound
1: more.
3: Effect.
1: One more. Hurry up.
2: A big bear.
1: Right there.
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0: 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You can call and leave us a message, and you might just hear your call in the air. You know, we were talking earlier this week, Steve. We had a discussion about, is this country ready for a black woman, meaning Kamala Harris, thinking about running for president in 2028? Well, we got some calls about it. This one is from Vanetta from New Jersey.
1: Hi, Steve Harvey. This is Vanetta calling out of the state of Jersey. Hello. So listen, Steve, I heard you on the radio yesterday morning talking about that people aren't ready to vote. America isn't ready to vote for Kamala Harris. And it's, again, because she's black and she's a woman. We have to change the narrative, Steve. Nothing is because she's black. It is because people are racist. People have to figure out what's going on within themselves as to why they can't see a black person or a woman leading this country. It has nothing to do with the person and nothing to do with Kamala. It has everything to do with the people. So the people need to check themselves. And like Michael Jackson said, you know, you got to look in the mirror. So whatever that song was. But anyway, Steve, remember, for 2026 and forward, nothing is negative that happens to us is because we are black. It is because of the other person. Put the onus back on them. Bye, Steve. Bye, ladies and gents. Love you guys.
2: Yeah, you know, look, I appreciate what you're saying. We're saying the same thing.
3: Mm-hmm. We are.
4: Mm-hmm.
3: We are.
2: We're saying the same thing. And I'm not putting the onus on black people. I know, like, you know, one of the statements I made is because this country has revealed the true self with this last administration. You know, they kept it under wraps before, but they've really, really come out the bushes, man. The curtain is pulled all the way back on what this country really, really is, because there's no shame in it. And so it is because of the color of our skin that they feel this way. Not everybody, but so many of them.
5: Yeah.
2: And they can't wrap their mind around it. And I know why it is. I know why it is. But if you've been provided with all the opportunities, all the privileges, and all the pathways, and you still ain't made it, why that's got to be our fault?
0: Okay.
2: Why that's got to be because of us? So now you sit up in your poor world and kingdom and have created this, well, at least we better than them. They this and they that. No. It's you. It's you. And you're grappling with just that part of you. So that's, we're saying the same thing, just in a different way. But, you know.
0: And the responsibility we have is to vote, register and vote, okay, when these elections come around. This is from J.D. He's from Prince George County, Maryland.
6: Yes, I'm listening to your comments on Kamala Harris running for president. I totally disagree with your statement and output on your platform. We could do better. That should not be put out there. We can't elect a black woman. What we have went through just now is horrendous. A black woman would be refreshing for this country. And I think it will be time. I think they will elect her after what we went through this year, in the past 2 years. That's my comment. I thank you. I appreciate you. My name is JB from PG County, Prince George's County, Maryland. Thank you.
3: I respect that.
2: Yeah, I respect that. I do, JD. And I appreciate you putting your name on it. I'm just telling you my opinion of how I feel about America.
0: And the racism.
2: It's just really how I feel about America. Her qualifications are supreme. She's more qualified than who's sitting in there
3: now. Overqualified.
0: Yeah.
5: Yeah.
7: She's overqualified.
2: She's more qualified than the vice president that's sitting in there. She's more qualified than the head of state. She's more qualified than Rubio. Every since Obama manned agent, that section of the world and country. I have no faith in them, man. But I appreciate what you're saying, JT.
0: All right, Steve, the prank phone call with the nephew coming up next.
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0: Coming up at the top of the hour, about 4 minutes after, it is my strawberry letter for today. And the subject is, his little sister isn't little anymore. We'll get into that and find out. Yeah.
1: She's fine. Yeah.
0: Just what that means in just a few, because right now the nephew is here with today's prank phone call. Nephew, what you got for us?
2: You know what, Shirley? This right here, I think it just, it's a topic that we have to, we got to approach it in a spiritual way. I just feel like, if I had my pastor, I'd be all right with it.
3: Always, always heal and available on call 24/7. That's why I'm asking for the type of salary that I have requested from the congregation. Deacon, what is your subject? What scripture are we reading
2: for? The pastor, the subject matter today is, let me see. We are going from the book of white folk. The book of white folk. Chapter 5, verse 1.
3: Read.
2: And it reads, don't let these white folk get yo whooped.
3: Oh, right.
2: Don't let
3: these white folk.
2: Uh-huh.
3: Get your A.
2: Yeah. Yeah.
4: Come on now.
3: I struggle to say it's one of my favorite verses.
2: Yeah.
3: In the book.
1: Struggle.
3: It's more, instead of a scripture, it's more of a signal of things to come.
2: That's it.
3: They should have put it in the book of Revelations.
2: That's right.
3: Revealing or something to come. So many times you let stuff slip out your mouth without giving it proper forethought.
2: Well, that's right.
3: Sometimes in the heat of anger, you step in front of danger. I'm here to tell you, you got to be careful. Don't let... Don't let the white folk get your whoop.
0: Preach, woo.
3: You can get it.
0: He's preaching today.
3: Your whole. Not a piece of it, but your whole.
2: Good God Almighty.
3: Just say amen.
1: Amen.
4: Hey,
1: amen.
4: Amen.
2: Yes. Amen. Thank you so much, dear Pastor. So the prank for today is don't let them white folk get your whipped right there. Thank you, Pastor. Cat dog, if you would.
5: Hello?
6: Hey, I'm trying to reach Terrell.
5: Yeah, it's Terrell. Who this?
6: Hey, Terrell, this is Drake. Hey, you work the day shift, right?
5: Yeah, I work at the day shift. I'm actually at work right now. What's going on?
6: I'm on the night shift with Deshaun and Jamal. I'm on the night shift with them.
5: I don't know them, but is there something I can help you with, man? I'm at work, brother. What's going on?
6: Yeah, we got a problem. So listen, us on the night shift, we hearing that you supposed to be telling everybody that we ain't doing something right. Listen, when we get a load in at the dock, we check that load in, we file it like we supposed to file it, and then we take the forklift and put everything where it's supposed to be. That's what we do.
5: What they got to do with me, brother? I'm at work.
6: Because
5: right now.
6: they saying that you saying that we ain't doing our job right on the night shift.
5: Who is they? You got the wrong person, brother. Who is they? For one, who said?
6: You Terrell, right?
5: Yeah, it's Terrell, but who is they? And I ain't say nothing like that. We got the
6: okay,
5: wrong
6: so
5: person,
6: but let me go and clear it up like this here, though. Don't let them white folks help you get your ass whooped. Here?
5: Get my ass whooped. Who gonna whoop my ass, brother?
6: No, I'm telling you right now, if we get one more complaint about they talking about the night shift ain't doing something right, I'm gonna tell you right now, we coming up there to the day shift, and you're gonna get your ass whooped. You're gonna let them white folks help you get your ass whooped,
5: what
6: man.
5: What are you talking about, brother? For one, I ain't making any complaints. If you bring your black ass on down here, then you're talking about whooping somebody. Come on down here. I'll put this forklift up your ass.
6: Hey, bro. You can do all this woofing you're doing right now. You can do all this woofing. What I'm letting you know is one more complaint go down about somebody saying something about the night shift, I'm coming up there personally.
5: Bruh, bring your down here then, man. I ain't trying to hear all this bullshit. I'm at work right now. You called me with this bullshit. I don't even know who you are. Talking about the night shift. Matter of fact, don't come down during the day shift. I'll wait for your to come to the night shift.
6: Well, you can do what you want to do.
5: I'll work a double and whip your and work that double.
6: Whatever you got to do. It don't matter to me, Terrell. It don't matter to me. All I'm saying is,
5: sorry,
6: you up there.
5: Well, you send a charge, you leave. Don't call me with this bullshit.
6: Why are you running your mouth to them white folks talking about we ain't doing our job on
5: I
6: the night shift?
5: Nobody nothing. You better call somebody else and call me with this bullshit now.
6: So what, why your voice getting high? Because you're lying.
5: What you thinking? Oh, what the f*** you talking about? Who called me with this shit?
6: Hey, man.
5: You working tonight? Hey. You working tonight?
6: Okay. I'm working tonight.
5: I'm going to stay over. I'm going to work a double just to whoop your ass.
6: Okay. Well, come get this double ass whooping then. Okay? Come get this double ass whooping because we already done found out you the person running your mouth to them white folks talking about the night shift ain't put this way it was supposed to go. Night shift ain't checked this order in right. Night shift. You blaming it.
5: Why don't you stop up and people will stop saying you messed up. Stop up and people won't complain on the day shift. It sounds
6: we messing up on the night shift. That's what I'm telling you, boy.
5: It sounds like you f***ing up. They probably need to fire your
6: Okay, cool.
5: Ignorant.
6: You know what? How long before you get
5: it
6: off, man? How long before you get off?
5: How long before you get off? I'm working a double. I'm getting paid to whoop your ass tonight. Come on in, boy.
6: All right,
5: come
6: cool.
5: On, boy.
6: Cool. Let's say no more. So

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7: 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You are now tuned in to the Steve Harvey Saturday Show. Oh, man, more of me, more of my crew. Oh, we all over you, baby. Let's get it jumping this Saturday morning, y'all.

0: This is Steve Harvey more on the show, man. Ain't nobody playing with y'all. This show, I have said 1,000 times, is for enlightenment,
1: entertainment,
0: and inspiration. And entertainment is a big part of this show. I done lost 8 listeners because you don't get the joke. I'm not apologizing for nothing. And I ain't preparing no I'm sorry statement. I tell jokes for a living.
2: Right.
0: And if you didn't like the joke, tune in tomorrow. I have others.
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0: 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We could be reading your letter live on the air, just like we're going to read this one right here, right now. And you never know, it could be yours.
1: It could be yours. Buckle up and hold on tight. We got it for you. Here it is. Strawberry letter.
0: Thank you, nephew. Subject, her little sister isn't little anymore. Dear Stephen Shirley, my wife and I are from the same city, and she comes from a big family, mostly girls. When we got married, I took on her big family, too. Her younger siblings stayed with us all the time, so we're all really close. Her next to the youngest sister lived with us for 2 years after she graduated college, and she and I became best buddies. She would always sneak desserts home for me whenever my wife had me on a diet, and she used to buy clothes for me when, she used to buy clothes for me because she said she wanted me to look fly when I stepped out of the house. Now that she's almost 30, she still stays with us when she is on our side of town, so she doesn't have to drive all the way home. I love having her around, but I noticed that lately she's more clingy than usual, and she wears more revealing dresses and tight pants around me. Last week, she stretched out on the floor while we were watching a movie. It was just the two of us at the house, and I could not focus on the movie for staring at her body. I noticed that my wife's little sister is not little anymore. Her body had my full attention. She is blessed with long legs and the most perfect feet. I realize that I can't play fight with her like I used to because there's no way that she can press up against me and expect me to act normal. How do I keep my cool around her? What if she's attracted to me and that's why she comes over? Okay, slow your roll, sir. But first of all, before I get into it, let me just say thank you for writing Steve and I before anything happened. And I really hope it doesn't. Usually people write us after the fact and then it's too late to help, you know, after then. But yes, I do think she's attracted to you somewhat. She may be crushing on you a little bit. You know, she's buying you clothes or a lot even. She may be buying you clothes and you say you're best buddies with her. What about your wife? Shouldn't that be your best friend? I think she's doing a lot to get you to notice her, and in a not so brotherly way. But please gather yourself. This is craziness now. Don't fall for this. Don't act on this, what you're feeling inside. It's not cute. It's not funny. You're the adult or the older person here. So you have to be the one to exercise some sort of decorum, some sort of self-control in this situation. This would be disastrous for the whole family. You'll break up the family if you act on what you're feeling. Do not cross this line. How do you keep your cool around her, you ask? Well, you obviously can't because you're starting to think about it. So I say the best thing for you to do is stop being around her like this when it's just the two of you guys. Find something to do when she comes along. Go out with your wife. Hang out with the guys. You can't do what you're thinking about or what you're lusting about. And you have to consider what this would do to your wife and her family. Steve?
2: Yeah. Thank you, Shirley. Great response. I'm stuck. Ain't nobody wondering why the baby sister tripping like this. Ain't nobody. See, it ain't all on this dude. It ain't all on this dude. She 30. 30-year-old women know who they are. 30-year-old women know what they doing. And 30-year-old women know what they working with. Don't you? Laying all out in the floor, watching a movie stretched out. Play fighting. Who the hell play fighting? bro, it's just a lot. It's a lot going on here, man. Now, bro, I'm going to tell you this. I don't really have a long response for this letter because I can just get to the core of it right away. Here's what I've discovered in my life through the time I've been on this earth. Here's a statement that I created. Temptation is undefeated. Temptation is undefeated. The last man that went through his life without yielding to temptation was Christ. You ain't heard of nobody since? Wasn't none before that? Who? Who? Not your pastor? Your daddy didn't get out of here clean? Uncle Ramos, you know, been at the church all his life? No, you just don't, man. I'm sorry. You do not get out of this thing clean. Temptation is undefeated. And the way it becomes undefeated is this. If you keep it in front of your face, you're going to lose. That's like the other day I was having a conversation with a guy. And he said his buddy goes to Vegas 3 times a year. Atlantic City. His buddy goes to Atlantic City 3 times a year. And he always wins. He has never lost. Hey, man, do you know if you could go to Vegas or any casino and always win? You know, that's what I'd be doing for a living.
0: You'd be a professional gambler.
2: Yeah, dog, I'm going to always win. It is the temptation of winning again that makes you continue to go back. And that's what all casinos base it on. If you stay here, we gonna win. You ain't gonna be able to do it. Temptation is undefeated. When we come back, I'm gonna have to take questions from the ladies on this letter. But bruh, you finna lose.
0: All right. We'll have part 2 of your response coming up and some questions, Steve. Today's Strawberry Letter subject, our little sister isn't little anymore, right after this.
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1: All right, come on, Steve. Let's recap today's Strawberry Letter. The subject is her little sister isn't little anymore.
2: Look, this man's wife's sister used to take care of him. He used to take care of him through college, got her through college and everything. And, you know, while she was in college, she used to sneak food over to the house for him, you know, if he was on the diet, so he could have a little something good to eat. And she started buying clothes for him and stuff when she got out of school coming back.
1: What?
2: And, you know, they used to play fight, you know, and all this here. And now all of a sudden he's starting to feel some kind of way. Cause now she does things in front of him and he don't understand. They watching a movie. She go lay in the flow, stretched all out. Where your wife at while y'all watching this movie? I ain't got that type of situation. You know, I ain't got no time to be sitting watching no movie with nobody. Then they play fighting. You know, and she's got the longest legs and the most perfect feet. He's staring at this girl. Mm-hmm. So now he wants to call in and say, hey man, what do I do? How do I beat this situation?
1: Keep my cool.
2: I mean, you know, I can't play fight with her like I used to because there's no way that she can press up against me and expect me to act normal. How do I keep my cool around her? And what if she's attracted to me? And that's why she comes over. Mm-hmm. Bro, first of all, like I said, all 30-year-old women know who they are. All 30-year-old women know what they want, and all 30-year-old women know what they're working with. Now, I don't know the age difference between you and her sister. If it's 10, if it's 15, I'm going to tell you who do know what's happening, and that's you. Shirley said, when she come over, disappear, go somewhere. You got to, bro, because if you stay there, you're not going to win.
1: Mm-mm.
2: You're not going to win. What if she's attracted to me? Ah, bro, you attracted to her. Let's just start there. That's why we got the letter.
1: Yeah.
2: You're attracted to your baby sister. Let's just go on and say that.
1: Sister-in-law.
2: Now, your wife, you're attracted to your wife's sister.
1: Mm-hmm.
2: Let's just go on and say that. Now, all this here, what's she doing? The one thing that you can control in this whole situation is you. Now what you gonna do? And now that leads me back to this. Temptation is undefeated, man. You can't keep it in your face. You can't keep going to Vegas thinking you're gonna win every time. That is not how this works, man. You can't keep fine women in your face all the time and not say nothing to one of them. You just can't do it. A woman can't have a bunch of fine men always coming up to her and say something, and she don't entertain one of them conversations. It got quiet. It got quiet on the radio show. Because I'm just telling you the truth. Ain't no, you can't have a bunch of men coming up to you complimenting you all the time. Thank you. And you just keep it moving. You're going to have to take a deep breath one of these times. You know.
1: But
2: so, any questions, ladies?
1: I'm with you, Steve, on this, though. Where is his wife while all this is going on? Where is she? And doesn't she see? He says they're best friends, he and the sister-in-law.
2: The sister makes sure she ain't around, and he makes sure the wife ain't around. He built this best friend relationship, remember?
1: Mm-hmm.
2: He built this.
1: Yeah.
2: You know, to be somebody's best friend, you got to put in some time.
1: Some work,
2: he built this
1: yeah.
2: relationship.
1: Mm-hmm.
0: Who I thought he was saying the two sisters are best friends. He's saying he is best friends with his sister-in-law.
1: Sister-in-law.
2: Yeah.
1: Yeah.
2: Ain't nobody in Marjorie family bought me nothing.
1: Buying you clothes? What is that?
0: Right.
2: I take that back.
1: Somebody
2: they
1: bought
2: did
1: you some
2: buy
1: clothes?
2: Me some Broadway pizza down in Memphis.
1: That's not close.
2: Which is outstanding.
0: The sister is wrong too, though. She knows what she's doing.
1: Very much so. Absolutely. I mean, we know when we're 100% trying to seduce a man or get a man's attention. We know what to do. We know. Bro,
2: and she's 30. She know that's her wife's husband.
1: Mm-hmm.
2: She's always been attracted to her wife's husband. Yeah, her sister's husband. She's always been attracted to that. But once again, how many times do I have to remind y'all that these friends of the opposite sex, if you're married, that's not going to work out for you.
1: Mm-mm. Yeah, this is not working. This is bad. This is really bad. But it almost makes me, I'm just still curious where the wife is in all of this, because what are you doing that you don't see what's
2: the
1: going on here?
2: The wife is unaware of all of this. That's my husband, and that's my baby sister.
1: Mm-hmm. She would never think that her baby sister would betray her like
2: that.
1: At least
2: out at the club or nothing. Yeah. They in there watching TV. They always been like that. She oblivious to it.
1: Mm-hmm.
0: Wow.
1: Yeah.
0: Because I would be looking at my little sister. You about to watch one movie with my man.
1: I'm not that oblivious to anything.
0: Right.
1: All right.
0: What
1: all right. 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

0: 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This is from Byron on Steve Harvey FM. Byron says, my youngest went off to college a few months ago and just turned 18, which means I recently sent the last alimony check I'll ever owe her mother. My ex and I had a pretty amicable divorce, and I never resented paying her. I'm very successful, and without those payments, my ex won't be able to afford to stay in the house where we raised our girls. She'll be fine. She'll just have to downsize. My daughter called me the other day and asked if I'd consider continuing to give her mom money so she wouldn't have to sell the house. She hates that she and her sister won't have their childhood home to check to come back to anymore, and I get it, but my current wife doesn't. She says I've fulfilled every obligation I had to my ex, and it's ridiculous to keep supporting her just so our adult daughters can keep their childhood bedrooms. What do you guys think? What do you think, Steve?
1: Yeah.
2: Ooh, I've been there.
3: You cut it off? Or they kept it going?
2: I paid.
3: I can't hear what you're saying.
4: You say what?
2: I paid. So they
3: keep going to the house. What are you whispering for?
0: Because, why? For the same reason? Because you didn't want your children have to move?
2: Yeah, you know, that was really it. That was really it.
0: And now, he feels the same way, but his wife.
2: Yeah, I mean, you know, but just that wife, that new wife now, she got to go along with that in order for that to work. Because every time you send that payment and she ain't with it, it gets worse.
0: Yeah.
5: Oh, wow.
2: So how long is you going to keep sending this money over to this? Do you want her? Do you still want her?
0: Oh, yeah. You got to hear all that. Yeah.
5: Oh. You going to hear all that. Yeah.
3: Wow.
5: So what should he do?
2: Secretly pay it.
0: Uh-huh.
3: Off the record. Under the table.
0: And the new wife is going to say, she's still in there. Are you still sending payments? How the hell I know? Good comeback. That's a good comeback.
2: I ain't got no clue how she in there. I heard she dating somebody now.
0: Oh, okay. All right. That's a good one. I like that. That's a good one. All right. we have time for another one.
2: I got them for your own call, Shirley.
0: I see. We have time for another one, Steve. This is from Colby on Steve Harvey FM. Colby writes, the woman that I've been dating for about 4 months ghosted me. Everything seemed fine, and then one day she just stopped responding to me. There was no reason to think I'd done anything to deserve it. However, the same thing happened late last year. Another woman I was dating just disappeared out of my life. No breakup, no big argument, nothing. She just stops answering my calls and texts. Before all this, I thought I was a decent boyfriend, but now I can't stop wondering what two different women saw in me that made me decide disappearing was easier than having a conversation.

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Good morning, everybody. You are now tuned in to the Steve Harvey Saturday Show. Oh, man, more of me, more of my crew. Oh, we all over you, baby. Let's get it jumping this Saturday morning, y'all.

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1: Well, guys, in case you missed it, you still have time to celebrate Wife Appreciation Day. Yes, what? I said it. Wife Appreciation Day. You didn't know, Carla?
2: Another day?
1: What? Now another? You know, Carla. Another day. Wife Appreciation Day arrives.
2: Y'all got enough.
1: Every third Sunday of September. So remember this for next year if you haven't done it. Offering a dedicated moment to celebrate the incredible wives who enrich our lives. Take this opportunity to express gratitude, plan a special outing. I love this, right? Or simply acknowledge her invaluable contribution. Show her she's cherished with thoughtful gestures and quality time. So what do you guys have planned?
2: You're not going to pop up no new holiday.
1: It's Wife Appreciation Day.
2: You have enough.
3: Yeah. No. It was that yesterday.
2: You got Valentine's. You got birthday. You got Mother's Day.
1: You got Valentine's. You got birthdays. You got Father's Day.
4: You got Christmas.
1: You got Christmas. Yeah.
4: You got anniversary.
1: You got anniversary.
5: That's our anniversary together.
3: No, it's not.
2: Whoa. Tommy, when the last time you got an anniversary gift?
6: I haven't. Hello.
1: Well, did you all go out?
4: Oh, but I bet you had to get her something, though, didn't you?
6: Yes.
5: Back to Wife Appreciation.
4: Mother's Day and Father's Day is not the same thing. I have told y'all, we can cancel Father's Day. It is the most ineffective.
1: We'll play a round of Would You Rather right after this.
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0: 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It is time now, guys, for a round of Would You Rather. Would you rather smoke a cigar and discuss football with Jalen Hurts or Steelers ex-head coach Mike Tomlin? Better say Jalen.
1: Oh, I gotta go with Tomlin. That's my frat brother. I gotta go with Tomlin.
2: Yeah, and I'm smoking with my frat brother. So what is he doing?
1: Nah, only okay. Junior left.
3: Well, I'm gonna go with Jalen.
0: Yay. Yeah. What time you guys gonna pick us up so we can go with
3: no,
0: you?
3: No, that's not for y'all. No. We want to talk. Hey, James.
0: Yes, we have
2: Maybe
0: questions.
2: A little, couple of old thirsty bras all over this young dude.
1: This is a co-worker appreciation day.
2: Yeah.
0: All right. Would you rather have everyone know your thoughts or have access to your internet or Google search history? Which one would you rather? Everyone know your thoughts.
1: You don't want to know my thoughts. I can
3: assure
1: you
3: don't
1: want to know
3: be
1: that.
3: Up there. Mm-hmm.
0: So access to your internet or Google search history?
1: Yeah.
0: Rather that?
1: Yeah,
3: you can see that.
2: Uh-huh. Hey, man, do you know something? I'm the only person living that does not know how to find porno on the internet.
1: What? Where did this come from, though?
3: Where did you get that?
1: And how did you know you was the only one?
3: And how did you figure that out? Who was you doing?
2: People talking about, have you seen this? Have you? I still ain't seen the Ray J tape. I
4: well, excuse me, what people have asked you, have you seen this porn? Who
2: I mean, everybody's
4: are you
2: hanging
4: y'all,
2: with? Whoa. All y'all saw the Ray J tape. I still ain't seen it.
0: I didn't see it.
1: Okay,
0: no.
1: Okay. I saw it three times, but that's not the point.
4: Three times. You know,
3: I haven't seen it.
4: You talking about Ray J and Kim you know, Kardashian? You talking about
2: yeah, I never saw that. Mm-mm. I didn't see the Mimi on the shower curtain. I ain't see that one either.
1: How is you missing all this stuff?
3: Where you been?
2: That's what I'm talking about right there.
1: Where have you been?
0: Okay. Oh boy.
4: So
0: all right.
2: Yeah, but you know, that's what radio is. That's what has made me over 21 years.
0: Reality years, radio.
2: 21 years, because I'm compelling, man. I say stuff people don't expect. I make my show interesting.
0: And you created the term, don't forget. I love reminding people of this.
2: Reality radio.
0: Yeah. All right. I'm sorry, guys. Whoever this applies to, I'm sorry. Would you rather go to the doctor's office and step on a scale and it announces your weight, like loudly, or would you rather them, you know, take your height and then with a talking tape measure that's loud?
3: No. Yes.
1: I want the weight.
3: Now it's my weight.
1: I want the weight.
2: No, I like both of them. You can do both of them because right now I got to lose weight. I'm telling y'all right now. I've been going through some stuff. I got to lose weight. I'm actually ashamed the way I look right now.
0: All right, go to the bank and that'll be fine. You'll be fine. All right. Thank you, guys. Coming up is our last break of the day, and we'll close out the show with the one and only Steve Harvey right after this.
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0: This is Steve Harvey more on the show, man. Ain't nobody playing with y'all. This show, I have said 1,000 times, is for enlightenment,
1: entertainment,
0: and inspiration. And entertainment is a big part of this show. I done lost 8 listeners because you don't get the joke. I'm not apologizing for nothing. And I ain't preparing no I'm sorry statement. I tell jokes for a living.
2: Right.
0: And if you didn't like the joke, tune in tomorrow. I have others.

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1: All right, guys, here we are. Last break of the day. Thank you, as always, Steve Harvey Nation, for riding with us every single morning. Junior, do you have a question for Mr. Harvey?
2: Yeah, I do, Uncle. I just want to get your take on it and see how you feel about life, Uncle. Do you ever think about, Uncle, if you would do anything differently in your life? When you look over your life, do you think there's something you would do differently?
3: Well, look, man, I know that's not, you don't get do-overs. I understand that. And I do understand that everything happens to you in the exact order that it has to happen in order for you to be who you are today, the good and the bad. Now, I have learned recently in my life that all those losses I took were not losses. All those L's I took, none of them were L's. They were lessons that I needed in order to think and feel the way I do today. You know, listen, man. Of course, as a human being, there are some things, if I play my life back, had I known what I know now, back then, of course I would have made a series of different decisions. But at the time, I was making decisions based on the tools and the capacity that I had. So what I'm saying to young people out here today is, stop beating yourself up about the decision you made 5-10 years ago when you had the capacity of a younger person. You had the tools of a younger person. Of course, knowing what you know now, you would, of course, do it differently. But that's not the case. That's just not how it's worked. You're not allowed. You're not allowed to have the future when you make your present decisions. You're not allowed that. You don't get to know all the consequences as you make decisions. You don't get that luxury. You don't get the luxury of seeing all the ramifications of a decision you make today. You don't get that luxury. Nobody does. You don't get the foresight, and you can't feel the full reckoning of a decision you make as a young person. You know, they say experience is priceless. It's a shame you have to pay for it with your youth. It just cost you your youth to get experience, man. And it really is that way for everybody. So if I could say something to young people, I would say to a young person, look, man, stop beating yourself up because you got it wrong. You are supposed to get it wrong, because you got to get it wrong to learn how to get it right. See, if you don't ever take the game-winning shot, then you'll never know what it's like for the ball to go in and win the game, and you'll also never know what it's like to miss and lose the game. And both of those lessons have to be learned. But what is the more valuable lesson? It is when you miss the game-winning shot. How do you get the nerve to shoot it again? How do you get people to rely on you to throw you the ball where you can shoot it again? How do you muster the mental capacity to get over the loss? Because that's what you're going to need to know how to do. You ever heard anybody say, man, I had to get over that win. Woo, it took me a long time to get over that win. You ever heard anybody say that? No. But you know what you hear people say all the time? It took me a long time to get over that loss, man. I paid for that one. The lesson is in the loss. You get a reward for winning, but that reward only lasts a little time. How many times have people, how many times you had to really understand this one right here as to what have you done for me lately? You can't really understand that what have you done for me lately till you get some kids. Then you really understand the what have you done for me lately. Because kids have short-term memory. See, kids just want and want and want and need and need and need, and they just come up to you. They forget what all you did to get them there. Here they come in with their new problem and they lay it at your feet. And then when you say no, or you got a problem dealing with, or it's taking you long to put it together, they don't even know what it takes for you to put it together. They don't have no idea, man, what you've done to put this thing together. They just come in there with the request because they don't know what's behind the request. They don't know the effort. They don't know the sacrifice. They don't know the work, the energy that you put in. You know, man, and they just keep coming with it. And it's a what have you done for me lately? Man, you know how many times I've had so many people, man, I come to you, I can't get, I got grown men who are not my children, who blame me for their shortcomings. I'm not responsible for your demise. I didn't help him become successful, so now I'm the reason for his downfall. What?

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0: And Yo-Yo are live from the Congressional Black Caucus Convention. The annual event is all about the social advancement of our community. Everything from healthcare to politics to education. Disney's there. Plenty of celebrities. Plenty of leaders. I'm sure Lonnie and Yo-Yo will have plenty of interviews coming up. So stick around.
1: You know, I can't speak for all girls, but we just be mad that you didn't leave us alone. You keep... leave me alone. If I'm not the one, ghost me.

0: It's Cafe Mocha here live at the Disney booth pavilion at the We Came to Play booth for this year's CBC convention. And we have so many guests that are walking by and they're like, they love me, I love them, and I beg this next person to come because I listen to him every week on a Sirius XM show. It's Dr. Willie Jolly. You know him as the motivational speaker, and he's good looking. This is my first time seeing you in person. Like, ooh, you look like new money, Dr.
1: Come on,
0: Jolly.
1: Somebody. Come on. I love you. I love you. I love you. Well, I have only just a minute, only 60 seconds in it. Forced upon me, can't refuse it. I didn't seek it. I didn't choose it, but it's up to me to use it. So I'm grateful for this minute, this moment, this opportunity to be on with you.
0: Oh, my goodness. I am honored, Dr. Jolly. Tell us about the importance of the CBC and this moment right now for Black voters.
1: Yeah, it's very important that we have the CBC. I'm honored that I was able to be on a panel here today and to come in and to speak and be part of the panel, because we have to make sure we stay strong in the tough times. We got to encourage each other. We got to inspire each other. And this is a challenging time. So we have to stay together, stand together, and hold on to each other.
0: Definitely. And it's people like you, Dr. Jolly, that really help us, especially when it comes to our money.
1: Yes.
0: You have a new book out called Rich is Good, Wealthy is Better.
1: Come on, somebody.
0: I say that about all my men. Rich is good, but wealthy, any type of wealth.
1: Absolutely. Well, this book is the culmination. As you say, you listen to me on Sirius XM, the Willie Jolly Wealthy Ways show and podcast. I've been on for 20 years. This is my 21st season. And over those 20 years, I've had the opportunity to interview some of the greatest wealth creators on the planet. David Rubenstein, Bill Marriott, Bob Johnson, Sheila Johnson, Damon John, John Hope Bryant, one after another every week. And about 15 years into my 20-year role, I finally got the illumination, the difference between being rich and being wealthy. I thought they were just bigger parts of the same thing, and I realized they are completely different.
0: What's the difference?
1: All right, so the difference is rich is a result of money you make or you earn from what you do.
0: Okay.
1: Wealthy is money you generate from what you own.
0: It has been such a joy. The title of the book is called Rich is Good,
1: Wealthy is Better.
0: Dr. Willie
1: Jolly. 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It'll pop up. Buy the book there, and I'll sign it. You can go to any other places to get it, but if you want a signed copy, winwithwillie.com. And I'm signing this one to you.
0: Thank you.
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0: It's Cafe Mocha. We are here live at the Disney Pavilion booth for this year's CBC National Convention. And somebody that done stepped into the booth is my brother, the one and only Major. Y'all know him. Hey, what's up, boo?
1: What's happening? My sister Lonnie Love. You know, I got nothing but love for my sister Lonnie Love.
0: Well, you know, we love you here at Cafe
1: absolutely.
0: Mocha. So thank you for stopping
1: The beginning.
0: I know.
1: Since the start of people really taking notice of me and my movement. So thank you for being one of the consistent ones.
0: This is a thing that I wanted to ask you. What is it that keeps you motivated? Especially, you know, because we know you can sign. Okay.
1: Oh, thank you.
0: But a lot of R&B artists are just not motivated anymore. And every time I see you, you coming out with something. We're going to talk about your new single that's out right now. Mm-hmm. But what is that motivation, Major?
1: For me, I'm on assignment. I'm an amplifier of hope and love and life and future and culture. And, you know, they call me the hope dealer. I think that that's what keeps me inspired. It keeps me realizing that hope ain't ever canceled. So if hope ain't ever canceled, there's always something more to lean into. There's a why. There's a reason to this thing called life.
0: You do have a new single out called May This Moment Never End. Tell me about it, because it sounds beautiful.
1: Oh, it's special. So it's a, can I take your hand again? Can I have this dance again?
0: Ow!
1: Right here with my best friend. May this moment never end. And I love this part. It says, over and over, got the DJ playing. Stevie Wonder, the way you look and smile at me feels like the best of summer. I choose you, rain or shine. I cannot wait to make you mine. May this moment never end. Yeah, man.
0: The mic is on, ladies and gentlemen, here at the Disney booth here for Cafe Mocha. And this actually created a dance step,
1: right? We got the la-la step.
0: The la-la step.
1: I'll show it to y'all after we finish. But, you know, it's just a little, you know, crossover, cha-cha-cha, crossover, cha-cha-cha, moving forward, cha-cha-cha, and moving forward, cha. And then we do the 70s soul. You know, it's real good, real simple. Something for the old folk, the young folk, and everybody to do.
0: And how can we keep up with you, Major?
1: Now that's Major everywhere. Now that's Major on Instagram and all of the social media platforms.
0: There we go, right there.
1: But in all seriousness, Lonnie, I want to say thank you for your support. You have been a true supporter of my movement. I am grateful, I'm honored, and I'm thankful for you just being a real one.
0: Well, it is my pleasure, Major. And you know what? You always support me. You're always supporting Cafe Mocha.
1: Absolutely.
0: You know you always have a home with us. So we will talk to you soon. We're going to be listening to his new single, y'all. This is Cafe Mocha.
1: What if a dream became reality? Do we still say it's a dream when we agree?

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14: 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It's Cafe Mocha.

0: It's me, the brand new intelligent black woman, Y-O-Y-O, which is yo-yo. We are at the 55th annual Congressional Black Caucus, sponsored by Disney.
1: Yes.
0: Representing Cafe Mocha Radio, may I say. And to the right of me with these beautiful popcorn ears and this beautiful Disney smile, I have Felicia Blake, who is an ambassador.
1: I

0: are Disney. Welcome to Cafe Mocha.
1: Yes.
0: Please tell me all things Disney.
1: Yeah, welcome, everyone. We are so excited to be here for CBC. I mean, it's the 55th anniversary. We're so pumped to be here.
0: Yes, I know, right? I can't believe, I mean, you talk about Disney, you talk about culture. I mean, Disney really is putting it down. This is your fourth, fifth year at the Congressional Black Caucus.
1: Yeah.
0: What a wonder. Now, let's talk. How do you become an ambassador, and what does an ambassador do?
1: Yes, so I have the honor of representing the 80,000 cast members that call Walt Disney World home.
0: Okay.
1: And I just get to spread all of the magic of Disney. It's the best job in the world, and I love it so much. So you just have to be a cast member if you want to come spread a little bit of magic. And we're here. That's what we're here to do this week for CBC. We're here to spread a little bit of Disney magic all around.
0: And definitely you are doing that, because everywhere I go, I'm seeing the Disney ears.
1: Everywhere.
0: Every time I see the ears, it makes me a little bit happier. I mean, I'm already Disneyed out.
1: Mm-hmm.
0: And I'm asking everybody out there, do you Disney?
1: Yes, it's the perfect question, I think.
0: Do you Disney? Let people know about Disney. I mean, let's talk about the parks.
1: Yes, please. There's so many to do. We have four theme parks.
0: Okay, four theme parks.
1: Yes.
0: Because there is a difference now. You have to understand, there is a difference. There's four theme parks.
1: Yes, theme parks.
0: Theme parks. Now, what makes them themed?
1: Themed, so they are themed by each location. So, for instance, if you go to Animal Kingdom, the theming there, we've got our African section, our Asian section. We are going to have a brand new section coming up next year called Tropical Americas.
0: Oh, wow.
1: It's going to be incredible, inspired by lands in South America.
0: Oh, wow.
1: It's so gorgeous. We put thought into every single thing that we do. We want to immerse you so that when you come into our theme parks, you are out of your normal reality. You're not in Florida when you come to Walt Disney World.
0: Is there something that you would like to tell our Cafe Mocha listeners?
1: I would just like to thank everyone for coming in, tuning in, seeing us, and bringing their magic to our magic.
0: Yes.
1: That's my favorite thing. I love anytime we get to spread the message of joy and peace and love.
0: Yes.
1: And so we're happy to do it, especially here at CBC, where we get to showcase our magic to the community.
0: Disney is bringing so much light, let me tell you. Bringing so much laughter, bringing so much joy.
1: Yeah.
0: So thank you so much, Miss Blake.
1: Thank you so much.
0: And thank you to all of our Cafe Mocha listeners for tuning in. How can people keep in touch?
1: So if you want to keep in touch, we have several outlets.
0: Okay.
1: For the ambassador specifically, you can follow us on Instagram at www.ambassador.
0: I love it.
1: And you can come and see everything that we've got going on, see us showcase our wonderful cast, and then you can maybe see yourself one day if you come and join us. I mean, come see me at Walt Disney World.
0: All right, all right. Felicia Blake, everybody, y'all put your hands together.
1: Thank
0: Pixie
1: you.
0: Dust. Your girl, Yo-Yo, don't go anywhere. We will be right back.

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0: What's up, everybody? It's Lonnie Love. We are here live at the Disney We Came to Play Pavilion here at the CBC Convention at the Convention Center. And I am so excited because someone stopped by that everybody know and love. You remember her from Married to Medicine, Lisa Nicole Cloud. Hey, Miss Lisa.
1: How are you? It's so good to be here and so good to see you.
0: Oh, it's good to see you. Now, what are you doing here at the CBC?
1: Well, you know, I've always been about getting the right people in office. I don't know if you guys remember one of the seasons we talked about how important everyone's vote was. Politics is important to me, but more importantly, getting the right candidates. So I come to CBC every year, and I'm from Baltimore. So,
0: oh, okay.
1: Yeah, so I come up here every year, but I'm specifically in the trade show exhibitor hall because we're in health and wellness, and so we're talking about all things health and wellness and eating the right things and putting the right things in your body so that it's good for you.
0: And you know, this is the thing about when it comes to our health. I mean, what's the number one thing or two or three things that you would tell us as Black women that we should look out for our health?
1: Right now, I think the number one thing that is women are dying of is cardiovascular disease.
0: Yes.
1: So, and that's the silent killer.
0: Yes.
1: So we have products over there that can help with hypertension, diabetes, elevated cholesterol, because all of those illnesses are reversible. We think that it's always genetics, grandma had it, mama had it, so I'm gonna have it too, but that's not the case. Those are all reversible diseases, and if you put the right things in your body and you modify your lifestyle, you can get rid of those illnesses.
0: I love that. It's Cafe Mocha. We are here live at the Disney Pavilion at the We Came to Play booth at this year's CBC in DC. And we're talking to Lisa Nicole Cloud, Married to Medicine. Do you miss being on the show?
1: No.
0: Why not?
1: No,
0: Lisa?
1: Not
0: Why
1: at all.
0: You don't miss it?
1: Because I was always the target. It didn't matter if I was nice to everybody. They were always on my neck.
0: And why do you think that was?
1: Because I wasn't the crazy one. And actually, a couple of them told me if I got to fight with somebody, because you know they like the drama on reality TV, I'm fighting with you because you're only going to go so low in the gutter.
0: Oh, yeah.
1: So I became an easy target because they just knew I wasn't. It was only so much I was going to do on TV to bring the ratings. I mean, I was going to bring the ratings, but I wanted it to be natural drama. I mean, life is crazy enough. You know, I wanted a baby. By the way, guys, I got my baby.
0: Oh, what happened? What happened? Tell us how it happened.
1: I wanted a baby. I had been praying, Lord, you know, the desires of my heart. And I was looking into everything. I was looking into surrogacy. You know, I did not freeze my eggs, so I was looking for an egg donor. I was looking for a sperm donor because my husband was like shop closed. You
0: okay.
1: know? So it was really getting ready to be a process. And then there was a family member who had a child, but her lifestyle was not conducive for raising a baby. And the family asked me to take the baby, so I ended up adopting him. And he's now 20 months. I have an 18-year-old, a 21-year-old, and a 20-month-year-old.
0: And when I say he is the cutest thing, he's here at the Disney booth in the play area having just a great time and just the cutest thing with little shorts on. He's got about to get a Mickey hand. We're having so much fun, and you know, how can we keep up with you and get all the wellness information that we need, Miss Cloud?
1: Yes, well, of course, you can follow me on Instagram, Lisa Nicole Cloud, and see everything that's going on from baby to businesswoman to new entertainment projects that might be coming up. So just, let's stay connected.
0: Thank you for stopping by.
1: Yes.
0: The Disney booth. We're here live, CBC. This is Cafe Mocha.

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5: The thing I'm focusing on now is trusting in God's timing. 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His timing ain't ever been my timing. 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
1: The shining star. My shining star, girl.

0: It's your girl, Yo-Yo. Welcome to Cafe Mocha Radio. We are in D.C. for the 55th Annual Congressional Black Caucus. We are representing all things Disney World.
1: Yes.
0: And I am sitting with Ray Vaughn. Ray Vaughn is the marketing strategist for Disneyland.
1: That's correct. In California.
0: In California. Cali.
1: Cali.
0: Cali, stand up. So tell me, welcome to Cafe Mocha, first of all.
1: I'm so excited to be here. The flavor in this space is so rich and so beautiful. I love it.
0: Does it make you want to sing?
1: It makes me want to sing.
0: I sing a song.
1: Okay, my name is Ray Vaughn, and I'm the best. All the people come to see the bow tie.
0: Okay, all right. You can't play with my Ray Vaughn. All right, so Disney has been doing some remarkable things for the culture.
1: Yes.
0: When it comes to being strategic in all things Disney.
1: In all things Disney, and I'm so honored to get to represent the work. Some of the things that I got to work on, even recently, on Juneteenth this past year at Disneyland, we did something in collaboration with Disney on the Yard. We had our big Yard Fest takeover right at Downtown Disney. We had Drum Major Mickey. We had Texas Southern University's Drum Corps in the house. And they came. Yeah, so Drum Major Mickey Mouse, it was trained by 6 HBCU drum majors to learn all the moves, all the styles. And he did not come to play.
0: Did he mess?
1: And he did the back bend. He did all of it. And we had a time. And I got to lead that work on Juneteenth to show the community that, hey, we see you, we're here, and we're really, really proud of who you all are, and y'all can come here and be your authentic selves.
0: Now, why is it so important that Disney shows the culture of all cultures?
1: Because there are so many different opportunities to express so many different ways, and I think that's the magic of Disney, is that there are many avenues that we can play in, not just one. And I think it's important, especially for our community that we're speaking to now, for them to authentically see themselves, because it hasn't always been a part of the culture. Yeah. You know, we have a lot of work to do, but it's important because we know that our consumers care and we care about the things that they care about.
0: As the strategist, how do you go and find what's the biggest cultural drive from communities?
1: I love what I get to do because I get to constantly be online, TikTok, Instagram, Facebook, all those different spaces.
0: Yeah.
1: People are authentically showing up in that space because they know that it provides a broader reach. And so I'm constantly online and I reach out to these individuals. I'm talking to them. I see them at their events, at their showcases, and I'm listening out. And I think that's what's important. I'm listening, I'm hearing, I'm absorbing, but then I'm learning from them and saying, you know what? I can't do this alone. We need you there. So we bring our influencers out to really help spread the message. I can't do this alone as Disney.
0: I love that. Listen, I love that. So I think we've touched on everything, all things Disney. Ray Vaughn has let you know to all of our Cafe Mocha listeners. It's me, your girl, Yo-Yo. Disney, the caucus. We are setting it off. And until next time, peace.

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1: This is the Espresso brought to you by Disney. Lonnie Love and Yo-Yo are both at the Congressional Black Caucus in the Disney booth. Yo-Yo is talking all things Disney with Ron K from Disney Cruise Line.
2: Yes. You really can go on a Disney cruise as an adult, have an amazing time. You can see kids if you want, because we love kids.
3: I know, we do.
2: Right? But if you want time for yourself to relax, let your hair down, you can absolutely do that.
3: I didn't see a kid on that boat.
1: Jamila says her job is to make sure Disney World is a destination for Black families.
4: We always say we want to have an intentional invitation for our Black guests to come to Walt Disney World, right, to show up as their authentic selves. Mm-hmm. Because they felt as if there were maybe experiences for them that they weren't welcome. So we're like saying, no, we have these experiences for them, whether culturally relevant or mm-hmm. not, but we want them to come as their authentic selves mm-hmm. to show up and show out.
1: And Lonnie Love caught up with Erica Middleton, who won Cafe Mocha's trip to Walt Disney World last year.
5: And it was so phenomenal. 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And it really means the world to me because growing up, I've always been a Disney fan. Thanks to my mother, Reverend Dr. Linda Bell Middleton. Disney has always been a special place. She always wanted to go when she was a child and didn't have the financial means to. So when she became an adult, she was able to take me.
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0: see you. My brother, I ain't heard Sitting on Top of the World, and I definitely ain't heard that mix, man. So I appreciate what we, them vibes we getting. Good weather, good vibes, and you don't know how much of this good weather we got to last, you know what I'm saying? So make sure y'all get out, shake it up a little bit this weekend. Of course, I am Reese, holding down for the Junior and Reese Show. It is Sickle Cell Awareness Month. You know, my brother Junior has sickle cell, so he has been on world tour. World tour, getting the word out about sickle cell. So shout out to my brother doing good things, but we also got to talk about all the good things popping off and some of the things that are trending online. Now, I saw a post yesterday, and I wanted to talk about this with y'all, with my radio family. So listen here, listen clear. The post said, what is a restaurant or a place to eat that you thought was a major flex? Like you was doing big things when you went to eat there when you was younger, but now somebody couldn't pay you to go to eat there now. I want to know y'all's questions and answers, and I want to share my answer too when we come back. So hit me up right now. Let's open up these phone lines. I want to hear y'all voices. Junior not here. I need y'all with me today. So hit me up at 404-741-1075. Let's talk about this. What's a restaurant that was a flex when you was younger, but now, you know, they couldn't catch you eating now, even if they paid you to do it? This Magic.
1: 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Every day. We talk about the craziest. 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
2: Megan Good is showering her husband, Jonathan Majors, with plenty of birthday love. She shared a photo dump celebrating their special day alongside a heartfelt message calling him her best friend, King. She also referred to him as her Martin, referencing when he compared her to Coretta Scott King while they were dating, saying that she held him down like Coretta.
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4: 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I love black love. I love that Megan Good feels with her man. But the reference for the Coretta and the Martin.
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4: 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I was like, come on.
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5: 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We can change that. Listen, when black women say something is wrong, take their symptoms seriously, know the warning signs, and demand a healthcare system where every black mother has the opportunity to survive, recover, and thrive.
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0: was younger that, you know, they couldn't pay you to go to now. Hey, who's this?
1: Sherry, my restaurant, when I thought I was doing it, or when I thought the guy was doing it, was Red Lobster. But now

0: on Facebook as well as my Facebook at REECSWIEDY. What we also gonna do is get back to this music, and I got my three things we doing this weekend. Some for the single people, some for the couples, and some for the families. And there are three free events going on in Atlanta that you can get out and shake it up in this good newly released fall weather that we're having. This is Magic. Don't move.
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5: Hi, Ryan.
0: So how long has it been since you did your deal with American financing?
5: It's been about a year now.
0: Okay, so let's go 1 year later. What all have you been able to do?
5: I have definitely been able to save money, do a lot of things I wanted to do, and just be able to, you know, actually provide information to other people as well. I actually got a friend of mine to actually go in with as well.
0: And what did they think?
5: Oh, they actually just started, I think maybe about 3 months ago. So I'll find out the details later. But so far, so good.
0: So for people who are on the fence about deciding whether or not they want to do this before interest rates go up, what do you want to tell them?
5: I would definitely recommend. They were very diligent in everything that they did, very timely. Customer service was awesome, and everything was done within a 10-day period. So I definitely would suggest it, especially if you're trying to save money or do things for yourself or for your home.
0: And there was no pressure on their part on you, right?
5: No pressure whatsoever.
0: Thank you, Tyson. I'm glad it worked out for you.
5: Thank you, Ryan, for telling us about us. And thank you, American Financing.
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0: what we finna do. Now we come back, I got something huge for the community that's going down right in October. So make sure that you keep it locked right for that and more. This is Magic.
1: Atlanta, mark your calendar, because this is one you don't want to miss. 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

0: 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We begin to ride. 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

But keep in mind that what you're not finna do is get on 285, because the section of I-285 on Atlanta's west side is shutting down in both directions for construction. Of course, it's on our website with all the details of where the sections are, M-A-J-I-C-A-T-L. But before you get out and start to join everything we just told you about, heads up, because your weekend plans could come to a screeching halt if you get stuck in that traffic or thinking that you're about to get on 285 and it's shut down. So try to use your GPS to get around traffic. I know some of us are against GPS. We don't want the computers taking over. We know we memorize streets, so we want to use that memorization. But look, it might be a good time to use that technology so you can

0: Preparing a Few. That will be happening during the 2 o'clock hour. What is happening? Yes, a huge free community event, and I want to tell y'all all about it. So make sure that you guys keep it locked right here with your boy Reese for the Junior and Reese Show live with DJ Rallo Smith on that Beauty and Barber Mix. It's magic.
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8: 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And the top 10 bands have been selected. Congratulations to Stevenson High School, Mundy's Hill High School, Jonesboro High School, Hampton High School, Maynard H. Jackson High School, Benjamin Banneker High School, Riverdale High School, Westlake High School, Dutchtown High School, and Tri-Cities High School.
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we got some good stuff for you. Usher, Alicia Keys, Jay Brown, and Blackstreet coming up off the request line. Plus, we got a big community event happening that is going to be fun, free, and safe for the kids. But we got to give you the details to register for it, all right? So keep it locked for that more right here

0: 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Reese right here for the Junior and Reese Show. And we're getting ready for Halloween right already. I know folks already ordering them costumes. You don't want the good ones to be sold out. And for good reason. You could win some money and some prizes at the Trunk or Treat that we're putting on for absolutely free at Riverside Epicenter. Let me give you the details, all right? 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Registration is required, though, and I got all the information on my Instagram page and on PayUSA's Positive American Youth website at payusa.org. So from 5 to 10, you can bring the whole family out. We're going to have costume contests, giveaways, and, of course, lots of candy. And it's safe because I don't know about y'all, but I'm not going door-to-door this year. I think those days are almost over with unless you stay, you know, up in one of them closed-off neighborhoods. And I don't mean with a gate at the potmits. All right, y'all know what I'm talking about. But the trunk or treat is definitely something that you can sink your teeth into, pun intended. Dennis will be happy about hearing that. All right, once again, all the details at payusa.org. You know, we always got something good for you in the community. This your boy Reese for the Junior Reese Show right here on Magic.
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0: jazz guitarist, Norman Brown. 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

0: 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Jackie Paige. And if you have been trying to see Mary J. Blige in Vegas, I got some real good news for you, because the Queen has announced that she will be extending her Vegas residency into 2027, with 10 dates being added on the books, including October the 23rd, October the 24th, October the 28th, October the 30th, and 31st. And in February, she will be performing on February the 12th, 13th, 17th, 19th, and 20th. To get your tickets to check out the Queen Mary J in Vegas, go to Ticketmaster.com. And in less than 60 seconds, we'll be checking in with Bistro. He is out at the Sweet Auburn Music Festival. It's Magic.
1: 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And listen, we outside. When I say outside, I'm talking about we outside. Broadcasting live from the Sweet Auburn Music Fest right here in the heart of ATL. And listen, if you're sitting at home right now, you're trying to figure out what you're doing today, I just figured it out for you. 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And man, listen very carefully. This part, it's free. You don't need a ticket. You just need to get up, get dressed, and pull up on us, man. The festival's going till 7 o'clock tonight, so you still got plenty of time. Come find me. Your boy Bistro, I'm out here. Might have a little something for you, all right? I'm representing Magic 107.5, 97.5, and of course, always repping the ATL. Come through, man. We out here.
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2: Megan Good is showering her husband, Jonathan Majors, with plenty of birthday love. She shared a photo dump celebrating their special day alongside a heartfelt message calling him her best friend, King. She also referred to him as her Martin, referencing when he compared her to Coretta Scott King while they were dating, saying that she held him down like Coretta.
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4: 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I love that Megan Good feels with her man. 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

0: jazz guitarist, Norman Brown. Norman Brown. And special guest, the jazzy sounds of vocalist Lindsay Webster. 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
0: 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And this...

Jackie Paige hanging out with you on this Saturday. Magic 107.5, 97.5, the real sounds of Atlanta. 30 days. That's the countdown. Countdown to what? I'll let you know. 448. It's Magic.

0: me tell you where I want to be right now. 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In 6 minutes, I got music from Keith Robinson. It's magic.
1: 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And you know how we get down at the festival. You try to walk past one booth like, nah, I'm good. Then that smoke hits you. Bam. Next thing you know, you at the grill. Next thing you know, you got a plate of ribs. Yeah, that's just how it is, man. Come through, man. International food courts here. 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Most beautiful part, again, is free. Bring the fam down. Bring your people. Come enjoy the day. It's beautiful outside. I'm going to be here till 7 p.m. at the Sweet Auburn Music Fest. 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

0: 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I got a favor to ask. Can you tell your cousins and them, when they got a cough, can they cover their mouth? And when they need to sneeze, can they cover their nose? Because this morning, I was getting in the elevator and a man beside me kept coughing and I noticed he wasn't covering his mouth and I'm like, I ain't about to do this with you today, sir. And then 2.5 seconds ago, I was walking to grab some water and legitimately saw somebody sneeze and didn't cover their nose. You know, we going into them seasons where, you know, the colds and the flus and the COVID start running around. This is when your cousins and them, they need to cover their nose. They need to cover their mouth. They need to wash their hands for 20 seconds, not 15, 20. And we need to be Lysoling and cleaning up and spraying behind us. I'm just saying. Okay. Please and thank you. Because I want to stay healthy the same way I want you to stay healthy. So can you tell your cousins and them to do that for me, please? And thank you. Coming up, more great music to get you through the Saturday. It's Magic.
1: 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Mary Mary. With special guest John P. Key.

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0: 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Coming up, gotta check in with Bistro. He is out at the Sweet Auburn Music Festival on this Saturday.
1: 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Your boy Bistro back out here live. Sweet Auburn Music Fest. Energy out here is crazy. Now, if music and food, that's not enough for you, I need to talk to my car people real quick. I got something for you, too. They got the Culture Connection Auto Show happening today with custom rides, classic, modern builds, all of this on display right here. 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Bring the fam down. They're going to find something to get into. I don't know what else to tell you. And this is what I love most about it. ATL is out here in the streets. All kinds of generations, families, music lovers, just enjoying the A, man. That's what we do until 7 tonight. Admission is free. Come find me, man. Your boy Bistro out here broadcasting live. Sweet Auburn Music Festival. 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

0: 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What's up? This is Bree.
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0: 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I know I don't. 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

0: award-winning smooth jazz guitarist, Norman Brown. Norman Brown. And special guest, the jazzy sounds of vocalist Lindsay Webster. Three incredible artists, one special night. Boney James, Norman Brown, and Lindsay Webster. 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

0: 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Go ahead and book that cabin on the One Voyage Cruise.
1: Oh, yeah. Oh, yeah. Oh, yeah. Oh, yeah.

0: right, fam, that's a wrap for me. I'm done. I'm finished. I am out of here. DJ Silver Knight is up next. He's going to be holding things down on the ones and twos. Follow me on all social media. Love Jackie Page and at Magic ATL. Enjoy your weekend, and I'll holler at you later. It's Magic.
1: Hey, what's going on? One more time. Your boy Bistro out here broadcasting live. Sweet Auburn Music Festival. Man, this is something else. And I'm going to tell you right now, if you've been listening to me talk about this all afternoon, you're still sitting on the couch, you're tripping. What are you doing? The music's going, the food's cooking, people are shopping, vendors are out here, ATL is showing out today, and the best part, like I said earlier, admission is absolutely free. Bring the family, grab your people, come enjoy one of those days that reminds you of why we love the ATL. And I'm telling you, I don't think the day could be more perfect. Beautiful. Sweet Auburn Music Fest is going on till 7 p.m. tonight. You still got time to pull up and catch this vibe, all right? Your boy Bistro, I'm out here. Come find me, man. It's Magic 107.5, 97.5.
2: 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Kayvon Grace, Yamina, Justin Ruff, Bonnie Banks, Bartell, Lyrical Marie, Maddie B, and Mo Love. 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
4: 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I actually got a friend of mine to actually go in with as well.
3: And what did they think?
4: Oh, they actually just started, I think maybe about 3 months ago, so I'll find out the details later. But so far, so good.
3: So for people who are on the fence about deciding whether or not they want to do this before interest rates go up, what do you want to tell them?
4: I would definitely recommend. 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
3: And there was no pressure on their part on you, right?
4: No pressure whatsoever.
3: Thank you, Tyson. I'm glad it worked out for you.
4: Thank you, Ryan, for telling us about us. And thank you, American Financing.
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1: Andre Dennis, so I heard you mention something about a rapid response team. A rapid response team? I've actually never heard about that for a traffic accident. So what is that?
2: Great question, Jackie. Our rapid response team is a resource we have within our office to investigate all of our trucking accidents. They're immediately on the ground once we're contacted.
1: Really? 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
2: Great question. It's headed up by a private investigator who has relationships with law enforcement and people in the community. The investigator works with our accident reconstructionist to provide 3D renderings of the accident scene. We're also able to get a drone in the air to preserve valuable evidence from the scene.
1: So I hear a lot of lawyers advertise about trucking cases, but nothing about a rapid response team.
2: They're part of our litigation team and they're involved on every trucking case, including if you've been hit by a commercial vehicle.
1: Oh, Andre, that is good information to know. If I'm ever in a trucking accident or in any accident, I already know who I'm going to call. I'm calling you, Andre Dennis of the Dennis Law Firm, because I know I will get justice.
3: If you care about Social Security and health care, this is important information for you. Mike Collins voted with Donald Trump to double health insurance premiums for more than a million Georgians.
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0: lean back, lean back. Come on, I said my nuts don't dance, we just pull up a pants and do the rock away. 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
1: 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DJ Silver Knight on the official check-in. ATL, welcome to your Saturday. The weekend is here, and welcome to the pregame mix show. You know what it is, man. Every Saturday, 7 p.m. to 9 p.m., we get your weekend kicked off right. So what's up? Let's go. Do me a favor. Hit me on the Instagram right now at DJ Silver Knight. That's Knight with the K. And let me know what you want to hear in the mix tonight. Man, I'm so glad y'all are hanging out, and I'm ready to do the doggone thing. All right, you know what it is, man. DJ Silver Knight, party fanatic. This is the pregame mix show. We'll be right back. It's Magic 107.5, 975. Let's go.
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0: 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Before you vote, do your homework. Who's on the ballot? What do the candidates stand for? And where do they stand on the issues that matter to you? Don't just listen to the noise. Take a moment. Research the candidates. Check out their platforms. 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

0: 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Have you visited my YouTube? 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It's youtube.com/DJ Silver Knight. That's Knight with a K. And we got a whole nother hour of this thing we call the pregame mix show. Silver Knight in the mix, baby. Let's go. Hey, all right. We'll be right back, man. It's Silver Knight, the pregame. It's Magic 107.5, 975. Let's get it.
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